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1: 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Gedamutsin.
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this is your mother. It is 2:33 on Monday afternoon. I was just calling to see how you were doing. You sounded really uptight last night. Made me a little nervous. It made me nervous, but it sounded like you were nervous, too. I just want to make sure you are really okay. And just wanted to see if you were checking in on your medication, too. You know I love you, and I'm concerned. Take care, honey. I know you're under a lot of pressure.

0: hands. Too much time on my...
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0: For the brothers that don't be knowing. What's up? Word is bomb, I gotta show them the flavor. Back to the funk track, like black sheep, my man, you say, who's the rat man, where's the rat man? 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
1: Yo, chill, G, chill out.
0: It's over, man. 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
3: Good morning. Here's the latest news and sports on the Raven Radio Network. I'm Jackson Fontaine. The premiers of Alberta and Ontario have announced a proposed 3,300-kilometer pipeline that would transport oil from Western Canada to refineries in Southern Ontario. The pipeline is expected to carry an estimated 500,000 barrels of oil per day, with the potential for the future expansion to 800,000 barrels per day. Alberta Premier Daniel Smith and Ontario Premier Doug Ford made the announcement on Monday in Calgary, revealing the proposed route, which would start in Hardisty, Alberta, and travel near Regina and Winnipeg before reaching Sarnia, Ontario. The vision for the corridor is to transport oil, natural gas, and other energy products from Alberta and Saskatchewan to refineries and ports in southern Ontario. The Manitoba government has declined to participate in the initiative because Indigenous groups have not been included from the beginning. This announcement follows Premier Smith's advancement of a separate pipeline project to the West Coast last week. Alberta has officially proposed an oil pipeline to the southwestern coast of British Columbia in partnership with the federally owned Trans Mountain Corporation and the Calgary-based Pembina Pipeline Corporation, which will act as the private proponent. Taste of Edmonton returns to Churchill Square with many new menu items. Daniel Barker-Tremblay shares more.
4: Edmonton's premier food festival returns from July 16th to the 26th, featuring local restaurants, food vendors, live entertainment, and family-friendly fun. Donovan Vineau, executive director of Taste of Edmonton, says this year's festival will feature 49 different booths serving more than 234 menu items, including 98 new dishes for Edmontonians to discover at Churchill Square.
5: All year long, we talk about summer and great weather, great people, all while breaking bread with friends and family. And so to know that it is happening and starting launching live next Thursday, we are just chomping at the bit. So this year, it is very much that we want everybody to taste everything. So this year, we're very, very pleased to have 49 restaurant booths. We've got two food truck operators, two food cart, plus a centralized bar that supports only Canadian-made, right in our backyard, local breweries and ready-to-drink providers. And all of that combines 234 menu items. 98 are brand new this year.
4: In Edmonton, I'm Daniel Barker-Tremblay.
3: Residents in Edmonton's West End will soon have the opportunity to shop at a grocery store that will revert to its former name after closing 2 years ago and briefly becoming a high-end food retailer. A sign outside the Valley IGA, located at 142nd Street and 91st Avenue, was seen on Monday announcing that the store is hiring. Sobeys Career website lists several management job openings at the IGA store. Additionally, signs in the windows of the most recent Loka Quality Market location in the Edmonton area are advertised for job applicants, while another sign informs passerby about ongoing construction inside. Both the Parkview and Sherwood Park locations at Loka abruptly closed in March due to challenges with their business model. The Parkview store was open for just over a year, while the Sherwood Park location operated for 2 years. Loka took over from Andy's Valley IGA, which has been serving the community for nearly 60 years, before owner Andy Taschuk retired. Taking a look at your sports, the Calgary Flames have signed restricted free agent defenseman Simone Nemec to a 5-year contract valued at $36.25 million, which carries a cap hit of $7.25 million per year. Nemec, who is 22 years old, was acquired from the New Jersey Devils along with forward Maxim Siplikov on June 23rd. The Flames traded two first-round picks and an additional second pick to secure the acquisition. Last season, Nemec recorded 11 goals and 26 points in 68 games with the Devils, averaging 19 minutes and 40 seconds of ice time per game. Standing at 6 feet 1 inch tall, the right-shot defenseman is coming off his 3-year entry-level contract. That is your latest news and sports on the Raven Radio Network. 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A look at your Raven weather is next.
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3: We'll now get a look at your Raven weather forecast. Starting up north in the Edmonton-Sherwood Park area, today mainly sunny, wind gusting up to 40 kilometers an hour late this morning and a high of plus 28. And tonight's clear, becoming partly cloudy overnight and a low of plus 17. And heading down south to the Calgary-Sutina Nation area, today sunny, wind gusting up to 40 kilometers an hour early in the afternoon with a high of plus 28. And tonight clear and a low of plus 14.
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Tony Hatch, it's Monkey Bars starting off Tuesday morning. It's Jackson back. I hope everyone's day is off to a great start. We'll keep the music going with Only the Lonely. It's Motels. This is The Raven.

Some AC/DC shot down in flames, and I want to bring up today's question of the day, which is currently up on the Raven Facebook page. And today's question is, what's something you guys usually forget when leaving your house? And personally for me, every time I go out for a run, I get my shoes on, I'm ready to walk out the door, but I forget my AirPods. I always forget them. I'm always like, ah, I

0: always have to take off my shoes and go grab them. But I'm curious, what's something you guys usually forget when leaving your house? You can comment down on the Raven Facebook page or send me a text 780-496-7717.
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From 1994 and I Alone, it's live. And coming up on Thursday, Radio Bingo, that is back on our sister station, CFWE, with $7,500 up for grabs. Yes, they were off on Monday, but it is back on Thursday. And if you're looking for more details, you can head on over to radiobingo.ca. Let's go to 2001 and Pink. It's Don't Let Me Get Me on The Raven.

0: The Raven Radio Network with Treble Charger and the Edmonton Elks, they were back in action on Saturday looking to keep their undefeated season alive. But unfortunately, they did lose on Saturday to the BC Lions, 36-24 on the road. So the Elks now 3-1, BC now 1-3. Elks, looking at the standings, they are currently tied first in the West Division with a 3-1 record there. Saskatchewan also has a 3-1 record. Winnipeg and Calgary are tied at 2-2, and then BC is at 1-3. So the Elks still looking pretty good to start the season, but they're looking to bounce back on Thursday when they host the Ottawa Redblacks in Edmonton.
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13: Jovan Webb, Robin Banks, Nikki T and the Snake Charmers, Sherry Harding, Handsome Jack, Anthony Girasi, and From Down Under, Mississippi Shakedown. 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

Doing fine. Barney Bentall and the Legendary Hearts. And we are coming up to 7 o'clock, which means another look at your news, your sports, and your weather. First, a few more songs, starting off with this one with Warrant and Heaven. This is The Raven.

0: Good morning. Here's the latest news and sports on the Raven Radio Network. I'm Jackson Fontaine. The premiers of Alberta and Ontario have announced a proposed 3,300-kilometer pipeline that would transport oil from Western Canada to refineries in Southern Ontario. The pipeline is expected to carry an estimated 500,000 barrels of oil per day, with the potential for the future expansion to 800,000 barrels per day. Alberta Premier Daniel Smith and Ontario Premier Doug Ford made the announcement on Monday in Calgary, revealing the proposed route, which would start in Hardisty, Alberta, and travel near Regina and Winnipeg before reaching Sarnia, Ontario. The vision for the corridor is to transport oil, natural gas, and other energy products from Alberta and Saskatchewan to refineries and ports in southern Ontario. The Manitoba government has declined to participate in the initiative because Indigenous groups have not been included from the beginning. This announcement follows Premier Smith's advancement of a separate pipeline project to the West Coast last week. Alberta has officially proposed an oil pipeline to the southwestern coast of British Columbia in partnership with the federally owned Trans Mountain Corporation and the Calgary-based Pembina Pipeline Corporation, which will act as the private proponent. Taste of Edmonton returns to Churchill Square with many new menu items. Daniel Barker-Tremblay shares more.
1: Edmonton's premier food festival returns from July 16th to the 26th, featuring local restaurants, food vendors, live entertainment, and family-friendly fun. Donovan Vineau, executive director of Taste of Edmonton, says this year's festival will feature 49 different booths serving more than 234 menu items, including 98 new dishes for Edmontonians to discover at Churchill Square.
2: All year long, we talk about summer and great weather, great people, all while breaking bread with friends and family. And so to know that it is happening and starting launching live next Thursday, we are just chomping at the bit. So this year, it is very much that we want everybody to taste everything. So this year, we're very, very pleased to have 49 restaurant booths. We've got two food truck operators, two food cart, plus a centralized bar that supports only Canadian-made, right in our backyard, local breweries and ready-to-drink providers, and all of that combines 234 menu items. 98 are brand new this year.
1: In Edmonton, I'm Daniel Barker-Tremblay.
0: Residents in Edmonton's West End will soon have the opportunity to shop at a grocery store that will revert to its former name after closing 2 years ago and briefly becoming a high-end food retailer. A sign outside the Valley IGA, located at 142nd Street and 91st Avenue, was seen on Monday announcing that the store is hiring. Sobeys Career website lists several management job openings at the IGA store. Additionally, signs in the windows of the most recent Loka Quality Market location in the Edmonton area are advertised for job applicants, while another sign informs passerby about ongoing construction inside. Both the Parkview and Sherwood Park locations at Loka abruptly closed in March due to challenges with their business model. The Parkview store was open for just over a year, while the Sherwood Park location operated for 2 years. Loka took over from Andy's Valley IGA, which has been serving the community for nearly 60 years, before owner Andy Taschuk retired. Taking a look at your sports, the Calgary Flames have signed restricted free agent defenseman Simone Nemec to a 5-year contract valued at $36.25 million, which carries a cap hit of $7.25 million per year. Nemec, who is 22 years old, was acquired from the New Jersey Devils along with forward Maxim Siplikov on June 23rd. The Flames traded two first-round picks and an additional second pick to secure the acquisition. Last season, Nemec recorded 11 goals and 26 points in 68 games with the Devils, averaging 19 minutes and 40 seconds of ice time per game. Standing at 6 feet, 1 inch tall, the right shot defenseman is coming off his 3-year entry-level contract. That is your latest news and sports on the Raven Radio Network. 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A look at your Raven weather is next.
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0: We'll now get a look at your Raven weather forecast. Starting up north in the Edmonton-Sherwood Park area, today mainly sunny, wind gusting up to 40 kilometers an hour late this morning and a high of plus 28. And tonight's clear, becoming partly cloudy overnight and a low of plus 17. And heading down south to the Calgary-Sutina Nation area, today sunny, wind gusting up to 40 kilometers an hour early in the afternoon with a high of plus 28. And tonight's clear and a low of plus 14.
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0: It's the Rolling Stones and Street Fighting Man, and it is now time for my jam of the day. And back in 1969, Led Zeppelin released this song.
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0: That was my jam of the day, Whole Lot of Love by Led Zeppelin. And back on this day in 1980, Led Zeppelin played their final show with drummer John Bonham as they concluded a European tour. And the show, which closed out with an epic 17-minute long version of Whole Lot of Love, the song you just heard there, would also be the band's last show for 5 years. But there you have it, Whole Lot of Love by Led Zeppelin, my jam of the day.
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2: Hi, my name is Jasmine Alexis. I'm the Senior Office Manager for the Education Department at the Alexis Nakota Sioux Nation.
3: You're making such a positive impact in your community. What does it personally mean to you, making a difference?
2: So right now, I've been working in my community for just about 13 years, and I've worked alongside Education Department. I've worked for Nakota Youth Alliance. I've also helped volunteer for different projects within our nation. I'm helping my nation grow right now, so it means so much that I'm giving back to the youth and the community. I've also helped the coordination for the Nakota Strong Music Festival, and this past year was 10 years that we've been doing this festival, of course, with the help of our former counselor, Hank Alexis and Courtney Alexis. We've been able to continue this initiative for our nation.
3: What's coming up with you and your community for any up-and-coming community events?
2: So right now, we're going to start planning our community camp out. It's for the whole community. They start to do that in August, first week in August. And then we're planning a back-to-school function with some of the students and youth of Alexis. We're also going to be planning the treaty commemoration celebration and partnership with the Language and Heritage Program. And then the event that we're going to be fully focused on is our Chief Ahanaji School powwow, and that would be September 30th.
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5: 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Ze dohamwastit. That is beautiful. Ze dohamwastit. Ugly. Ze doha hiningat. Ugly. Ze doha hiningat.
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0: Good morning. Here's the latest news and sports on the Raven Radio Network. I'm Jackson Fontaine. The premiers of Alberta and Ontario have announced a proposed 3,300-kilometer pipeline that would transport oil from Western Canada to refineries in Southern Ontario. The pipeline is expected to carry an estimated 500,000 barrels of oil per day, with the potential for the future expansion to 800,000 barrels per day. Alberta Premier Daniel Smith and Ontario Premier Doug Ford made the announcement on Monday in Calgary, revealing the proposed route, which would start in Hardisty, Alberta, and travel near Regina and Winnipeg before reaching Sarnia, Ontario. The vision for the corridor is to transport oil, natural gas, and other energy products from Alberta and Saskatchewan to refineries and ports in southern Ontario. The Manitoba government has declined to participate in the initiative because Indigenous groups have not been included from the beginning. This announcement follows Premier Smith's advancement of a separate pipeline project to the West Coast last week. Alberta has officially proposed an oil pipeline to the southwestern coast of British Columbia in partnership with the federally owned Trans Mountain Corporation and the Calgary-based Pembina Pipeline Corporation, which will act as the private proponent. Taste of Edmonton returns to Churchill Square with many new menu items. Daniel Barker Tremblay shares more.
1: Edmonton's premier food festival returns from July 16th to the 26th, featuring local restaurants, food vendors, live entertainment, and family-friendly fun. Donovan Vineau, executive director of Taste of Edmonton, says this year's festival will feature 49 different booths serving more than 234 menu items, including 98 new dishes for Edmontonians to discover at Churchill Square.
2: All year long, we talk about summer and great weather, great people, all while breaking bread with friends and family. And so to know that it is happening and starting launching live next Thursday, we are just chomping at the bit. So this year, it is very much that we want everybody to taste everything. So this year, we're very, very pleased to have 49 restaurant booths. We've got two food truck operators, two food cart, plus a centralized bar that supports only Canadian-made, right in our backyard, local breweries and ready-to-drink providers, and all of that combines 234 menu items. 98 are brand new this year.
1: In Edmonton, I'm Daniel Barker-Tremblay.
0: Residents in Edmonton's West End will soon have the opportunity to shop at a grocery store that will revert to its former name after closing 2 years ago and briefly becoming a high-end food retailer. A sign outside the Valley IGA, located at 142nd Street and 91st Avenue, was seen on Monday announcing that the store is hiring. Sobeys Career website lists several management job openings at the IGA store. Additionally, signs in the windows of the most recent Loka Quality Market location in the Edmonton area are advertised for job applicants, while another sign informs passerby about ongoing construction inside. Both the Parkview and Sherwood Park locations at Loka abruptly closed in March due to challenges with their business model. The Parkview store was open for just over a year, while the Sherwood Park location operated for 2 years. Loka took over from Andy's Valley IGA, which has been serving the community for nearly 60 years, before owner Andy Taschuk retired. Taking a look at your sports, the Calgary Flames have signed restricted free agent defenseman Simone Nemec to a 5-year contract valued at $36.25 million, which carries a cap hit of $7.25 million per year. Nemec, who is 22 years old, was acquired from the New Jersey Devils along with forward Maxim Siplikov on June 23rd. The Flames traded two first-round picks and an additional second pick to secure the acquisition. Last season, Nemec recorded 11 goals and 26 points in 68 games with the Devils, averaging 19 minutes and 40 seconds of ice time per game. Standing at 6 feet 1 inch tall, the right-shot defenseman is coming off his 3-year entry-level contract. That is your latest news and sports on the Raven Radio Network. 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A look at your Raven weather is next.
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0: We'll now get a look at your Raven weather forecast. Starting up north in the Edmonton Sherwood Park area, today mainly sunny, wind gusting up to 40 kilometers an hour late this morning and a high of plus 28. And tonight's clear, becoming partly cloudy overnight and a low of plus 17. And heading down south to the Calgary-Sutina Nation area, today sunny, wind gusting up to 40 kilometers an hour early in the afternoon with a high of plus 28. And tonight clear and a low of plus 14.
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It's a 1977 hit to Give a Little Bit and Supertramp on the Raven Radio Network and the Calgary Stampede. That is continuing on all of this week. And also something that is continuing is the Calgary Stampede powwow, which got underway yesterday.

0: And it's going to be going all the way until 5 o'clock today. There's going to be a grand entry at 1 o'clock. And that's all taking place at the Scotiabank Saddle Dome in Calgary. And if you're looking for more details on that or the Stampede itself, you can head on over to our website at ravenradio.ca.
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3: The Kahiwan Cree Nation second annual Urban Powwow is coming up. It's happening July 13th at Remax Field. That's at 10233 96th Avenue in Edmonton. Pipe ceremony starts at 10 a.m. The grand entry at noon. First place is $3,000. 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And third place is $2,000. And the Red Deer Regional Air Show returns to the Red Deer Regional Airport. It's coming up July 24th through the 26th. 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

Metallica's The Unforgiven. Jackson riding along with you. And today is only Tuesday, but something's coming on Thursday. I think you guys know what it is. Yes, it is Radio Bingo. That is back on our sister station, CFWE, with $7,500 up for grabs. And you want to have a chance at winning some of that money? You got to play. So if you're looking for a seller near you or some more information, you can head on over to radiobingo.ca. Let's go to Human by Human League on the Raven.

0: The Raven Radio Network and Stone Temple Pilots, and it is now time for some celebrity birthday mentions for today. Starting off with TV actor Georgia Fox, she turns 59 and first came to prominence with a role in the NBC medical drama ER as Dr. Maggie Doyle from 1996 to 1999. We also have someone who maybe isn't a celebrity, but my sister Grace, she turns 23. So Grace, happy birthday. I hope you have an amazing day. And if you guys know somebody that is celebrating, or if it's your birthday today, give me a call or send me a text, 780-496-7717.
1: 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Water is life. We will not support any legislation that infringes on our rights or risks the well-being of our peoples. 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

Tokyo Rose in Idle Eyes. And my question of the day is currently up on the Raven Facebook page. And today's question is, what's something you usually forget when leaving your house? If you want to let me know your answer, you can comment down on the Raven Facebook page. And we'll talk about it in a little bit. Here's Natalie Imbruglia, Wishing I Was There. This is The Raven.

NSYNC, it's I Want You Back on a Tuesday morning, and we're into this final hour. I hope everyone's morning is treating them well so far, but let's try to keep the momentum going from the first few hours into this one. Here's Behind These Hazel Eyes with Kelly Clarkson on The Raven.

0: The Raven Radio Network and Doug and the Slugs, day by day. And summer, it has a variety of fun events that happen, including a lot of powwows. And there is one coming up starting on Friday and going all the way until Sunday. That is the Enoch Cree Nation Powwow, which is taking place at the Enoch Cree Nation Powwow and Cultural Grounds Arbor in Edmonton. The MCs are Elmer Rattlesnake and Howie Thompson. You got a great opportunity to check out some amazing powwow dances. That is all starting on Friday at 3 o'clock, going all the way until Sunday at 6 at the Enoch Cree Nation Powwow and Cultural Grounds Arbor in Edmonton. 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

gotta do one thing well to make it in this world, man. You got a woman waiting for you, dear. All you ever gotta do is be a good man one time to one woman.

From 2002, it's Drift Away and Uncle Cracker, 932, and a quick little traffic update. Starting in the Edmonton area, westbound Anthony Henday Drive, southwest leg at the North Saskatchewan River Bridge. There is construction work today until 3:30, and drivers can expect a lane closure and a speed reduction in place. And as well as in Calgary, there was a multi-vehicle incident on southbound Glenmore Trail at 15th Street. Southeast blocking the left lane, but that has cleared up, which is good. But if you guys happen to see anything else traffic wise, give me a call, send me a text, 780-496-7717. Let's go to 1982 and Prince. It's 1999. This is The Raven.

0: Larger Than Life and the Backstreet Boys. You're listening to the Raven Radio Network. And today we've been talking about something we usually forget when leaving our house. And as always, you guys gave me some amazing answers on the Facebook page. We got grocery bags, phone, car keys, where I'm going, shopping list. And then one answer that really caught my eye. This guy, one guy said, to answer Jackson's question of the day, I appreciate you being honest. And personally for me, something I usually forget when leaving my house. So every time I go for a run, I put on my shoes, but then I realize, I forgot my AirPods. So I have to take my shoes off, go back to my room and grab them. But funny enough, yesterday when I went for a run, I did not forget my AirPods. I didn't have to take my shoes off. So maybe I'm starting to get into the habit of remembering it. But if you guys do want to let me know what's something you usually forget when leaving your house, you can comment down on the Raven Facebook page or give me a call. Send me a text, 780-496-7717.
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Low budget rock star. It's more than ever Tuesday morning riding along with Jackson, and that's going to be it for me today. Hope everyone has a great rest of their day, and I'll be back tomorrow to do it all over again. Here's Don't Look Back, In Anger, and Oasis on The Raven.

0: This is a look at your national Indigenous news. I'm Daryl Stranger. Sioux Valley Dakota Nation in Manitoba has declared a state of emergency as concerns swell over rising floodwaters in the western Manitoba community and surrounding areas. Chief Jennifer Bone says emergency management staff in the First Nation, located about 40 kilometers west of Brandon, are monitoring water levels and weather forecasts while keeping in regular communication with the provincial and federal governments. The chief said the ground is already saturated with water in some flood-prone parts of the community near the Assiniboine River. The water is expected to crest on July 9th. While the community is not under a mandatory evacuation order, Bone said nearly 190 residents who live in flood-prone areas have been asked to prepare in case they need to leave. Residents in areas at risk of flooding received notices this weekend, and sandbags have since been piling up around homes. Community members who got evacuation standby notices have been asked to prepare for changing conditions by packing enough clothing, medication, and necessary personal items to last at least 3 days. Local emergency management staff are preparing transportation, reception, and emergency support services in case they're needed. Bone said the First Nation is taking many proactive measures ahead of any possible flooding. The Nunavut Planning Commission says it accepts the reasons for the rejection of the territory's land use plan, which has been in the works for nearly 2 decades. On Friday, the three signatories, Nunavut Tungavik Inc., or NTI, and the territorial and federal governments, released a 200-page document outlining their reasons for rejecting the recommended draft plan, which was released in 2023. As one of the largest plans of its kind in the world, it sets out which areas of the territory are open for development and which are protected. It also tells developers where projects, like mines, will be allowed and under what conditions. This is the fourth draft since work on the plan began in 2007. In a news release Monday, the commission said it recognizes Nunavummiut have waited a long time for an approved land use plan, and it notes the three signatories provided significant direction and recommendations about the need to listen to different regional Inuit perspectives and finding a balance between conservation and economic development opportunities. The three signatory parties believe the recommended plan's one-size-fits-all approach fails to consider the distinct challenges facing each of the territory's three regions. NTI also criticized what it considers a lack of a balanced approach between social development, conservation, and sustainable economic development. The Nunavut government wants to see restrictions in some sensitive bird habitat areas lifted to allow for marine infrastructure development like ports and cable projects. The land use plan also has exceptions for planned projects that haven't completed regulatory approval, such as the Grays Bay Road and Port and the Kivalliq Hydro Fiber Link. The federal government said the routing for those corridors could still change, and it wants the plan to reflect that fluidity. Two Indigenous communities in Ontario will receive a surplus fire truck from the Hamilton Fire Department to help better protect their residents. The National Indigenous Fire Safety Council and the Independent First Nations Alliance will each receive a surplus fire truck from the Hamilton Fire Department after a ceremony was held Monday. The two surplus trucks being donated, Ladder 90 and Pump 27, have reached the end of their 25-year life cycle within the Hamilton Fire Department fleet. They both, however, remain operational and ready to serve and are valued at between $15,000 and $30,000 each. Hamilton City Council approved the donation on June 4th as part of the city's ongoing commitment to supporting Indigenous communities and advancing truth and reconciliation. That's a look at your National Indigenous News.
1: 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Built by the community, for the community, creating jobs and building futures together.
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1: Welcome to Conversational Nakota. My name is Thomas Snow, here as always with Inkosin Alice Kakwitz. On this episode, we're going to talk about, I think, the summertime and Inkosin's favorite activity during the summer. Ina, that's napidzanathja.
2: Ambalastits, ambalastits, dagunsawa. 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
1: Inanya, you mentioned there the nogedu, the summertime, and I think a good translation of that would be similar to being inspired to do something, finding the joy in activities. And you were mentioning how, you know, our people have lived off this land since time immemorial, lived with the land. And we followed the different moons, the seasons, the growth cycles of different plants and medicines. And we know when to harvest the different animal or the different plants and where. And so, you know, something that I really love about what you said was that the Nogedu, the summertime, was a time of celebration for our people. There's a joyous time where, you know, we stayed active throughout the day. And Hada Yuspibi, which is berry picking, is one of our, you know, one of the activities that our communities take part in. You know, we go out on the land, and you said there's a healing in berry picking. There's a healing in harvesting from the land. And I was wondering if you could talk a little bit more about that.
2: It's in me teens, ne duna, ne has yuspibuan, ne tibahane, ne minisnima kutin, who was den akin, and aka toyahane, said ne isnimi edna tipine, ne ti tunguhuane, tungu javane, min tungsiko, and tozan, nangudas come in conin the hoda. To huntangina ogichichiaya dagut napin. Why you spibi one? Sewake one gis nimi ngeze. Ne nangu hemu chasta hengechabne. Makochine yegi inchiam. E habita one. It's in ye agietas is yening yahna. Yagis nink tats datsa in kasinianchas ne. Why you spibi nays gisnimi in gabitats? Dangina one uspitas ne hava nays gisniniantate. Ingegija ubitawan hits in neduna, ne tunguntawane ne dam, ne ti hava. You spibi ne nake hatata wogiti nak. Uspibi ne nance hamoan nangudas kamna neko. Ze one gisnimi pize.
1: You know, now you describe the setting that we're in. We're up on a hill overlooking the river here. And, you know, there is something very peaceful. Something that I see and that you talk about is that you mentioned that Hada Yuspibi, berry picking, is a social activity. It's not something that people do just quietly by themselves. These social activities, or this Hada Yuspibi, you know, it's a way for families to tell stories, share stories. You might hear the children in the background excited, picking and eating at the same time. And it's a time where everyone gets to, catch up, talk about what's going on in their lives, And there are, I think there's so many elements of that. You know, I go into the city quite a bit, and there's something about life right now that I think we're all caught in. A lot of us are caught in, which is working 9-to-5 jobs or whatever the schedules are. And we spend a lot of time indoors and in front of computer screens or in front of different workspaces. And oftentimes, I think at the end of the day, people can't wait to get home. And then, of course, sit in front of their TV or on their phones. And there really is something magical that happens when we're out here, where you feel a sense of connection to everything around you. You feel, you know, the warmth of the sun, the cool evening breeze. You know, the air feels cleaner out here, and there's a sense of being in the real world. And of course, being connected to the community as well, you get to hear all of the stories of how everyone is doing. And the other thing I'm seeing is that, you know, for people at work, standing, and we're either sitting in chairs or on our feet, and you know that can become, you almost feel trapped in your space. But out here, you know, you can pick for hours, and you're moving through the different bushes, and there really is a feeling using your body, being in your body, that happens. And I think that's part of that healing that you mentioned, is that if you are starting to feel disconnected from everything around you, there's nothing quite as healing as the land and being out there and being in that true relationship to what's around you. That really is so healing. So we'll be right back after the break. You're listening to Conversational Nakota with myself, Thomas Noh, and Inkusin Alice Kakwitz.

0: Welcome back to Conversational Nakota. My name is Thomas Snow, here as always with Inkusin Alice Kakwitz and our family out here on the hill picking berries. And you know, Ina, you mentioned that the Nogidu being the summertime is a joyous time. We're out here harvesting the different berries that are in season. And I wanted to ask you, Ina, you know, I think for every handful of berries that goes in the bag, another handful probably goes in the mouth. And I think that is an important part of the berry picking, because now, you know, our people, you know, are, when we're following our traditional lifestyles, we're so healthy. And that's why I say berry picking, you know, it's a part of our lives. How they use people is a part of our lives because of the nutrient-dense foods that we're able to, you know, ingest in our bodies. But at the same time, you know, like I said, one handful goes in our mouths, but another handful goes in the bag for a later time. So now, what are these hadai that we're picking and storing? What are those going to be used for? You had made such a great point of, you know, when we're out here harvesting, we are not just doing it for today or tomorrow, that a lot of the berries, the hada that we are saving and storing, is actually for our future selves as well as for our loved ones. A lot of the hada that is being stored will go to ceremonies. It'll go to different ceremonies, and it'll be in things like in the fall season, the Washpanga Gitumi, which is the feeding our ancestors ceremonies. You know, the berries, then the hada that we give at that time, that we used to feed our community, it serves a larger purpose of healing and addressing grief, addressing the grieving process. And another one that you mentioned was that in the winter time, when it is cold, you know, when it is, you know, the sun has gone down, the sun is setting very early and we've got less daylight, at a time where we need nutrients, when we need to flush toxins out of our bodies, we'll be using our different berries as medicine. And you know, that's, I find that very interesting, because in the Wasichu language, I think they call them antioxidants. And those are, you know, berries are rich in these antioxidants, which serve to cleanse the body. They help remove toxins from the body. And, you know, it seems that our ancestors knew this from long, long ago. And so our berries were not just part of our regular diet, but served a larger purpose of keeping our spirit healthy, our emotions healthy, our mental health in a good space by being able to remove those things from us and strengthen us at the same time. So when we're talking about Hatha Yuspibi, when we're talking about picking berries, I know a lot of people think of, you know, oh, well, we can make a jam with it, or, you know, we can make a pie. But, you know, for indigenous peoples and indigenous communities, our practices, they're so important, not just for, you know, that week or that day, but for the community as a whole in the future, in the fall season and in the winter season. So I just want to thank you for sharing just how important this is of an activity. And how important it also is to recognize the social aspect of it, is that it is a time for our families to come together and to experience these different, to see what it means to live our culture, to be able to carry on our practices and to know where to go, to see that they are in a relationship with the land. The land feeds and nurtures them. And so when we talk about those things in ceremony, they will have contributed directly to the health of the community. And they can see that and they can continue to carry that on for future generations as well. So the berries we're picking right now are Saskatoon berries. We call them Obadoka.
1: Obadoka.
0: Obadoka. That's how you say Saskatoon berries in the Nakota Sioux language. We'll be right back after the break.

0: Welcome back to Convo Nakota. My name is Thomas Snow, here as always with Inkusin Alice Kakwits. We are out picking Wobadhoka, which are Saskatoon berries, and we've been talking a little bit about, you know, the importance of picking Wobadhoka, not just to our family, but to the community as a whole. And Ina, I wanted to ask you, you know, why is it important for children to go out and to take part in these activities?
1: Dave me cheese, dogus kaminane. Nitsa it, uspibi oha, ham winsas down to hange, oha, winsi hun sayatas, in winsi hibitas in itatabi sintitawan, ham winsas the hitabi, the whole state in Avina, ham winsas the lukwan one am chincha, lukuha, the mokotin. 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
0: isneshina. You know, you mentioned this important aspect of pride in identity, that so many of our cultural practices need to be taught from early childhood, and children need to be a part of that so they grow up with a sense of connection and not being afraid to practice their culture. You know, you know, that I really like that concept, because that means that they act without hesitation. There's no doubting what they're going to do or who they are, and I can see that in the children around us as they play and they, you know, as they pick berries. And I think so many of our people, especially the older generation, had said they were, you know, there was this shame around indigenous practices and being indigenous that this new generation is growing up without. And just as their ancestors did. And something that I really love about, you know, about being brave, having courage. And it's not even courage. It is a sense of, you know, it's a sense of being, you know, it's more than pride. It is direct connection.
1: It's in me, geez. 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

0: už by byť duže, dukejší, že snogia by to kšedan, da inči na by to kečeča, van tako žabna ne, ne hada. 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
1: You know, you talked about a really important concept here, which is that for you it is important to pick with your grandchildren, so they have these memories of picking berries with you. So it's not something that you simply talk about, or it's not something that they read about in literature books about how indigenous peoples used to do these things, but they have a direct memory. And so our people have been picking hadha since time immemorial, and this generation that's with us now is continuing that process in an unbroken line. And so it's a continuation of that practice. And you know, hadha yuspibi is just one of many different practices that we have as indigenous peoples. But what I really appreciate about what you spoke to was that, you know, we can talk about culture from a disconnected point of view and make it simply about the hadha, about the berry picking. But, you know, as you mentioned and as we can see around us, it is far more than that. And the complexities and interconnectedness and the intersections, the overlap of all of these different areas, you know, that's something that the children are being part of. They see it and they're part of that ongoing tradition. And so they'll know that berry picking is not simply just an act of picking berries, that there's a greater purpose to it. There's a ceremonial purpose to it. There's a sacred purpose to it. And again, that purpose of retaining culture, language, identity, and practices in an unbroken line.
0: It's in me, it's no more steam talking, that's ne ingying and in so how na captagos am none, has you speaking. Oh, Zugia be in a net no nigga, no steam begat. Nangu mama nigga, zit no ding at other. It's in that size, the whole piwagin is in me, it's de Tungu Hunsa water. We tip nasha going. Inta sam nibita niti smada na ke hata ta uiti na uspibine nangu zeni koki zunisum tago zabna nena tak uspi hada nibine do uspi tagi na don talk about it zi wan hamu tasta inge tapi zi iti ni amine o zonsi masabi tita.
1: Yeah, you mentioned that, you know, there are elderly people. I won't say how old, because your older sisters are here as well, my aunties, and they're out there picking, and there's children running around. And as we're sitting here, we're seeing this bag fill up because the kids keep bringing more and more bags and filling up their bags and getting ready and playing and eating these different berries. And so you said that, you know, through our culture, through these practices, our people will continue to remain strong and will continue these practices long after we are gone. And they'll always have these memories of being with their grandmother and their family, and of course contribute when it comes time for ceremony. They'll know that they contributed to something very important as well. So that, I think that's the end of our episode. We'll have another one next week, probably around another summer themed topic here. You've been listening to Conversational Nakota with myself, Thomas Snow, and Ikusin Alice Kakwitz.
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5: The Kahiwan Cree Nation's second annual Urban Powwow is coming up. 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And the Red Deer Regional Air Show returns to the Red Deer Regional Airport. 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

0: This is a look at your national Indigenous news. I'm Daryl Stranger. Sioux Valley Dakota Nation in Manitoba has declared a state of emergency as concerns swell over rising floodwaters in the western Manitoba community and surrounding areas. Chief Jennifer Bone says emergency management staff in the First Nation, located about 40 kilometers west of Brandon, are monitoring water levels and weather forecasts while keeping in regular communication with the provincial and federal governments. The chief said the ground is already saturated with water in some flood-prone parts of the community near the Assiniboine River. The water is expected to crest on July 9th. While the community is not under a mandatory evacuation order, Bone said nearly 190 residents who live in flood-prone areas have been asked to prepare in case they need to leave. Residents in areas at risk of flooding received notices this weekend, and sandbags have since been piling up around homes. Community members who got evacuation standby notices have been asked to prepare for changing conditions by packing enough clothing, medication, and necessary personal items to last at least 3 days. Local emergency management staff are preparing transportation, reception, and emergency support services in case they're needed. Bone said the First Nation is taking many proactive measures ahead of any possible flooding. The Nunavut Planning Commission says it accepts the reasons for the rejection of the territory's land use plan, which has been in the works for nearly 2 decades. On Friday, the three signatories, Nunavut Tungavik Inc., or NTI, and the territorial and federal governments, released a 200-page document outlining their reasons for rejecting the recommended draft plan, which was released in 2023. As one of the largest plans of its kind in the world, it sets out which areas of the territory are open for development and which are protected. It also tells developers where projects, like mines, will be allowed and under what conditions. This is the fourth draft since work on the plan began in 2007. In a news release Monday, the commission said it recognizes Nunavummiut have waited a long time for an approved land use plan, and it notes the three signatories provided significant direction and recommendations about the need to listen to different regional Inuit perspectives and finding a balance between conservation and economic development opportunities. The three signatory parties believe the recommended plan's one-size-fits-all approach fails to consider the distinct challenges facing each of the territory's three regions. NTI also criticized what it considers a lack of a balanced approach between social development, conservation, and sustainable economic development. The Nunavut government wants to see restrictions in some sensitive bird habitat areas lifted to allow for marine infrastructure development like ports and cable projects. The land use plan also has exceptions for planned projects that haven't completed regulatory approval, such as the Grays Bay Road and Port and the Kivalliq Hydro Fiber Link. The federal government said the routing for those corridors could still change, and it wants the plan to reflect that fluidity. Two Indigenous communities in Ontario will receive a surplus fire truck from the Hamilton Fire Department to help better protect their residents. The National Indigenous Fire Safety Council and the Independent First Nations Alliance will each receive a surplus fire truck from the Hamilton Fire Department after a ceremony was held Monday. The two surplus trucks being donated, Ladder 90 and Pump 27, have reached the end of their 25-year life cycle within the Hamilton Fire Department fleet. They both, however, remain operational and ready to serve and are valued at between $15,000 and $30,000 each. Hamilton City Council approved the donation on June 4th as part of the city's ongoing commitment to supporting Indigenous communities and advancing truth and reconciliation. That's a look at your National Indigenous News.
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Everybody have fun tonight by Wang Chung. This is the Raven Radio Network. Hello and tanse, everyone. It is Daryl joining you on this Tuesday edition of the Raven Ride Home. I hope everyone's having a great day so far. Hopefully we have a lot of fun this afternoon, which I think we will. Got the staples for you. My question of the day, my great song of the day. We're also going to do another giveaway in the 4 o'clock hour. So make sure if you want to win a 4-pack of tickets to Connor Price that you are listening in that 4 o'clock hour. And in between that, we got all kinds of great music. So let's just jump right back in. Here is the Glorious Sons, who, by the way, are going to be at Rock and Thunder this weekend. So if you want to see them live and you're going to that show, then there you go. Here is SOS. It's Sawed Off Shotgun. It's here on the Raven Radio Network.

0: The Boys of Summer by the Ataris. This is the Raven Radio Network playing a little bit of everything from the 1950s right up until today. My question for you all, we're going to dive into some household products. Today I want to know, what is a household item you are always running out of? And I'm asking because I needed, you know, like those chip clips that people always have, or sometimes it's like the bread knots or the twisters. I always have to be running out of those because I like to save a lot of stuff. So both chip bags, and then I just use chip clips to like close a lot of things. I got to get more like sandwich bags and stuff, but I use chip clips and different things, twist ties, that kind of thing for everything. I always am running out of those. So I might need to get a lifetime supply so I don't have to keep going back to the store, reusing different ones and kind of deciding which one I want to use. So what is one household item that you always seem to be running out of? Give me a call, send me a text, let me know. 780-496-7717.
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Wishful Thinking. That's the song you just heard here on The Raven by Go West. It is Daryl with you on this Tuesday afternoon. This day, it happens to be Chocolate Day. So not that you need an excuse to have some chocolate cake, whatever it is. But maybe if you wanted a reason to have some chocolate, today officially is World Chocolate Day. So you can certainly enjoy some of that. And you can enjoy more great music. Here is Rick Astley, Together Forever.

0: Every Little Tear by Chesney Hawks. This is The Raven, broadcasting on HD Radio, both Edmonton and Calgary. 88.1 HDFM Channel 3 if you're in the Calgary area. 89.3 FM HD Channel 1 if you have HD Radio in the Edmonton area. A couple of traffic updates to let folks know about. We'll start in Calgary. There's a traffic incident near on southbound Deerfoot Trail near 16th Avenue. That is backing up some stuff a little bit there, and it's been ongoing for about 45 minutes now. So if you're in the Calgary area, watch out for that one. And just something to make note of in Edmonton, westbound Anthony Henday Drive at the North Saskatchewan River Bridge, there is a bit of construction work going on till about 3:30 or so. So expect a lane closure and speed reduction for about another hour or so, give or take a few minutes there. Westbound Anthony Henday Drive, North Saskatchewan River Bridge. Construction work until about 3:30-ish this afternoon. And if you see anything else while you're out and about on your travels, give me a call, send me a text. I can get that information out to others. 780-496-7717.
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14: Yeah!

This is The Raven, and that was the Beastie Boys' Fight for Your Right. It is Daryl with you here on this Tuesday afternoon. All kinds of great music to kick off our show. We still got a whole lot more great tunes to come, including this one from Nelly Furtado on the radio on The Raven.

The Raven Radio Network, where we love to play it all from the 50s till today. No better example than kicking off this 3 o'clock hour with a little Alice in Chains flipping over to Ace of Base. And let's keep that mix going here. Is Once a Tree, It's a Wild Ride on the Raven.

0: That is Pink, Just Like a Pill. This is the Raven Radio Network, where we have quite a bit going on for the show. Of course, I'm going to have a giveaway in the 4 o'clock hour, but if you are wanting to get in on giveaways as well, our website, we're running a couple of different contests where you can find all of the information for that on our contests page. So there's two contests. You can win a pair of tickets to Connor Price at Katie's. That is going to be July 21st on the evening of July 21st. And then Taste of Edmonton as well. We're giving away Taste of Edmonton tickets where you can win a sheet of tickets and go enjoy some fantastic local food. 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And then of course, I'm going to be doing a giveaway for Connor Price in the 4 o'clock hour. So it's exciting times. 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

That is Natasha Bedingfield, Pocket Full of Sunshine. You heard it here on the Raven Radio Network. My great song of the day, that's going to be coming up in about 6 minutes. It's after two songs, and I went with another On This Day in Music History song. So that's coming up in about 6 minutes time after a little Serial Joe. And this one from Olivia Rodrigo, a hot hit. It's Drop Dead. It's on the Raven Radio Network.

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0: Serial Joe and Mistake on the Raven Radio Network, and we are at that point in the show for my great song of the day. Taking things back to 1998 for this one. It was on July 7th of 1998 that the Bare Naked Ladies released their fourth studio album. It was called Stunt. A lot of people think it was the band's breakthrough, at least in the United States. So a couple of great songs on that album, but my great song of the day today, it is One Week.
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0: One Week by the Bare Naked Ladies, my great song of the day today. That is from their fourth studio album called Stunt, released in 1998. It went number one in the United States, number five across much of the world. And of course, the Bare Naked Ladies, Canadian. This was kind of their first like really big hit across much of the world. They formed 10 years earlier in 1988, had a pretty large cult following here in Canada and among college students. They had this song that went to number one, which if you're wondering what the song is about, the band has said the song is about a big fight in a relationship and the lyrics are essentially meaningless, but they're kind of entertaining. And with those lyrics, it was written as a freestyle. Like it's kind of like a hodgepodge of cultural references because it was written as the freestyle singer guitarist Ed Robertson kind of talked about that in a number of different interviews. And the last words of the song are Birchmount Stadium, home of the Robbie. That's referring to an annual soccer tournament held for charity at Birchmount Stadium in Scarborough, Ontario. Stephen Page and Ed Robertson have said that those were the hardest words to say throughout the whole song. So all kinds of great stuff with that song. It was a number one hit from the Canadian band, and it's part of their Stunt album, which was released on this day in 1998.
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2: 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Hakinane wasted. It is a good morning. Hakinane wasted. It is a good night. Hahebine wasted. It is a good night. Hahebine wasted.
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The Raven Radio and Network. It is Daryl with you on this Tuesday afternoon. We are approaching that 4 o'clock hour, so we're going to have a look at your news, your sports, and your weather in about 10 minutes' time. One of those stories you will hear about, Edmonton City Council is looking into alternative ways to incorporate bike lanes on an East Edmonton street. We'll hear that story, plus the rest of your news, sports, and weather again in about 10 minutes' time after a couple more songs, including Guns N' Roses. Here is Welcome to the Jungle on The Raven.

0: Good afternoon. Here is a look at your Raven News. Edmonton City Council is looking into alternative ways to incorporate bike lanes on an East Edmonton street, as residents say they worry the lanes come at the expense of parking and safe street access. The city is currently planning to install bike lanes and shared pathways along a large swath of 50th Street between 102nd Ave and 109A Avenue. That portion cuts through Capilano, Gold Bar, and Fulton Place. It's part of the city's active transportation network expansion program, which looks to improve and add shared pathways to a number of roads. City administration has since ordered a pause on construction until Tuesday so council can consider other ways to incorporate active transportation along the road. Dozens of area residents gathered Monday to protest the current plans and to ask city council to reconsider the bike lanes. Bike lane woes came to a head earlier this year when Alberta Transportation Minister Devin Dreeshan said legislation would cycle through the legislature this fall, which would give the government more power to review or remove bike lanes. Edmonton's City Council is expected to weigh out other options starting Tuesday. The City of Calgary says the first 4 days of the Calgary Stampede have yielded dozens of noise complaints, with an increased number of complaints connected to two of the event's biggest music festivals. A Monday news release said the city has received 70 noise complaints for Stampede-related events across the city from July 2nd to July 5th. 40 of those noise complaints concerned the Cowboys Music Festival, while 15 were connected to the Badlands Music Festival. This year, all music festivals outside Stampede Park are facing new restrictions, including a mandatory end time of midnight each day and noise maximums of 75 decibels and bass levels of 82 dBC. Despite more noise complaints connected to Cowboys Music Festival this year, the city says the event has abided by the rules of its noise permit. The Badlands Music Festival, meanwhile, exceeded its allowable decibel limit after the city said it issued multiple warnings to event organizers. The festival was issued a ticket Sunday night. Another update is expected later this week. Strathcona County Council has officially voted in favor of renovating and expanding the Sherwood Park Senior Center. The concept design is meant to enhance the facility's functionality, accessibility, and long-term sustainability. Strathcona County completed a condition assessment saying the building is suitable for renovation and potential expansion. With the addition of new space and the renovation of the facility's basement, usable space will expand from just over 8,000 square feet to 14,940 square feet with new amenities. The estimated construction cost for this option is between $9 and $10 million. It is part of Strathcona County's 2027-2030 capital plan, and the final budget and project timeline will be determined this fall. Moving over to sports, the Toronto Blue Jays dropped their third straight game last night with a 10-1 loss to the San Francisco Giants. The Jays and Giants play again tonight, with Spencer Miles getting the start for the Blue Jays against Trevor McDonald for the Giants. The Calgary Stampeders have signed American defensive lineman Kahari Manns. Manns originally signed with the Stampeders on April 15th and played in both preseason games. The Stampeders also released national defensive back Delonnie Robinson, while national receiver Matt Sibley has been placed on the retired list and will be returning to the University of Calgary. That is your latest news and sports on the Raven Radio Network. 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A look at your Raven weather is next.
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0: 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Let's get a look at that Raven weather forecast for tonight into tomorrow. We'll start in the capital region, Edmonton, Leduc, and Devon. Tonight, you can expect clear skies with a low of 14 degrees. Pretty simple there. Tomorrow, sunny skies a bit earlier on in the morning, and then cloud cover going to roll in a little bit with a 30% chance of some showers in the afternoon. Slight risk of a thunderstorm as well. High of 23, humidex of 26. As we look at the weather for Calgary and Chestermere tonight, expect clear skies, low of 13 degrees. Tomorrow, much of the same like in Edmonton. Sunny skies in the morning. Cloud cover might start to roll in a little bit in the afternoon. 30% chance of showers with a risk of a thunderstorm. High of 27 degrees. Tomorrow, as we look at current conditions in that Calgary-Sioux Tenor Nation area, it is 24, feels like 26 with the Humidex. And in Edmonton, Enoch Cree Nation, it is 25 degrees, feels like 27.
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Baby Blue by Badfinger. This is the Raven Radio Network. It is Daryl joining you on this Tuesday afternoon. I hope everyone's having a great day so far. And you know what would make a day even better is winning some tickets to Connor Price. I'm going to do a giveaway. I'll give you a code word to text in about 8 minutes' time. So make sure that you are listening for your next chance to win four tickets to Connor Price. That's going to be coming up after a couple more songs from Uncle Cracker and this one from Def Leppard. It's Pour Some Sugar on Me on the Raven Radio Network.

0: 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Let's do a giveaway, shall we? Enjoy this beautiful weather with a beautiful giveaway. I have a 4-pack of tickets to one lucky listener to the Connor Price Show at K-Days taking place on July 21st. 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
3: The Kahiwan Cree Nation second annual Urban Powwow is coming up. 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Pipe ceremony starts at 10 a.m. The grand entry at noon. First place is $3,000. 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And third place is $2,000. And the Red Deer Regional Air Show returns to the Red Deer Regional Airport. 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

Black Sabbath on the Raven Radio Network. A congratulations going out to our winner of the tickets, Bob. He has a 4-pack of tickets to Connor Price July 21st. And if you texted in and this time didn't win, I'll be doing that giveaway again all week. 4-pack of tickets tomorrow, Thursday, and Friday. Plus, you have a chance online to win tickets to Connor Price as well as Taste of Edmonton. So all kinds of giveaways. Keep listening to us here at the Raven. Here is Stereo by the Watchmen.

0: The Raven Radio Network. You just heard Girls Like You by Sophia Kamara. It is Daryl with you on this Tuesday. Got some traffic updates for folks in Calgary, so bear with me here. There is an incident on northbound Deerfoot Trail and 64th Avenue. That's blocking the right lane, and it's backing up traffic quite a bit. So just make a note of that one if you are going that way. Traffic incident northbound Deerfoot Trail and Pagan Trail. That one also causing some significant delays. There's a two-vehicle incident on eastbound Memorial and 8th Street as well, blocking the right-hand lane. So a few incidents there. And this one just coming through on my end as I'm looking at it here. Traffic incident on 8th Avenue and 9th Street in Calgary as well. So if you're in Calgary, it might take you a little bit longer to get home. There's some incidents all over the city. Not seeing much the rest of the province into Edmonton as well. But if you see something on your travels, give me a call, send me a text. I can get that information out to others. 780-496-7717.
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A song I think most of us can recognize pretty quickly. Blink 182, All the Small Things on the Raven Radio Network. We are flying through this afternoon. I'm looking at the clock and we are 12 minutes away from 5 p.m., which means another look at your news, sports, and weather. That's going to be coming up around then, but we're not quite there yet. We got some more great tunes to get to finish off this 4 o'clock hour. We got a little Lover Boy. We got some 38 special. And Michael Jackson, the King of Pop, here is Bad on the Raven Radio Network.

0: Good afternoon. Here is a look at your Raven News. Edmonton City Council is looking into alternative ways to incorporate bike lanes on an East Edmonton street, as residents say they worry the lanes come at the expense of parking and safe street access. The city is currently planning to install bike lanes and shared pathways along a large swath of 50th Street between 102nd Ave and 109A Avenue. That portion cuts through Capilano, Gold Bar, and Fulton Place. It's part of the city's active transportation network expansion program, which looks to improve and add shared pathways to a number of roads. City administration has since ordered a pause on construction until Tuesday so council can consider other ways to incorporate active transportation along the road. Dozens of area residents gathered Monday to protest the current plans and to ask city council to reconsider the bike lanes. Bike lane woes came to a head earlier this year when Alberta Transportation Minister Devin Dreeshan said legislation would cycle through the legislature this fall, which would give the government more power to review or remove bike lanes. Edmonton's City Council is expected to weigh out other options starting Tuesday. The City of Calgary says the first 4 days of the Calgary Stampede have yielded dozens of noise complaints, with an increased number of complaints connected to two of the event's biggest music festivals. A Monday news release said the city has received 70 noise complaints for Stampede-related events across the city from July 2nd to July 5th. 40 of those noise complaints concerned the Cowboys Music Festival, while 15 were connected to the Badlands Music Festival. This year, all music festivals outside Stampede Park are facing new restrictions, including a mandatory end time of midnight each day and noise maximums of 75 decibels and bass levels of 82 dBC. Despite more noise complaints connected to Cowboys Music Festival this year, the city says the event has abided by the rules of its noise permit. The Badlands Music Festival, meanwhile, exceeded its allowable decibel limit after the city said it issued multiple warnings to event organizers. The festival was issued a ticket Sunday night. Another update is expected later this week. Strathcona County Council has officially voted in favor of renovating and expanding the Sherwood Park Senior Center. The concept design is meant to enhance the facility's functionality, accessibility, and long-term sustainability. Strathcona County completed a condition assessment saying the building is suitable for renovation and potential expansion. With the addition of new space and the renovation of the facility's basement, usable space will expand from just over 8,000 square feet to 14,940 square feet with new amenities. The estimated construction cost for this option is between $9 and $10 million. It is part of Strathcona County's 2027-2030 capital plan, and the final budget and project timeline will be determined this fall. Moving over to sports, the Toronto Blue Jays dropped their third straight game last night with a 10-1 loss to the San Francisco Giants. The Jays and Giants play again tonight, with Spencer Miles getting the start for the Blue Jays against Trevor McDonald for the Giants. The Calgary Stampeders have signed American defensive lineman Kahari Manns. Manns originally signed with the Stampeders on April 15th and played in both preseason games. The Stampeders also released national defensive back Delonnie Robinson, while national receiver Matt Sibley has been placed on the retired list and will be returning to the University of Calgary. That is your latest news and sports on the Raven Radio Network. 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A look at your Raven weather is next.
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0: 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Let's get a look at that Raven weather forecast for tonight into tomorrow. We'll start in the capital region, Edmonton, Leduc, and Devon. Tonight, you can expect clear skies with a low of 14 degrees. Pretty simple there. Tomorrow, sunny skies a bit earlier on in the morning, and then cloud cover going to roll in a little bit with a 30% chance of some showers in the afternoon. Slight risk of a thunderstorm as well. High of 23, humidex of 26 as we look at the weather for Calgary and Chestermere tonight. Expect clear skies, low of 13 degrees. Tomorrow, much of the same like in Edmonton. Sunny skies in the morning. Cloud cover might start to roll in a little bit in the afternoon. 30% chance of showers with a risk of a thunderstorm. High of 27 degrees tomorrow. As we look at current conditions in that Calgary-Sioux Tenor Nation area, it is 24, feels like 26 with the Humidex. And in Edmonton, Enoch Cree Nation, it is 25 degrees, feels like 27.
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The Rolling Stones, Love is Strong. This is the Raven Radio Network. It is Daryl with you here on this Tuesday afternoon as we get into this 5 o'clock hour. I hope everyone's having a great Tuesday so far. We got one more hour left in the show, so let's make it the best hour we possibly can. Here's Julian Taylor. It's Dedication on the Raven.

0: Green Day, When I Come Around. This is the Raven Radio Network, broadcasting on the iHeartRadio app or also on your Amazon Alexas. All you got to do is say, hey, Alexa, play the Raven Radio Network. 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So all kinds of ways you can be listening to us. Really appreciate you tuning in. If you're looking for something to do this month, over the next couple of weeks, I mean, there's no shortage of stuff going on. Of course, Stampede going on, but there is also things like the Wild Rose Amusements heading to the Sherwood Park Mall this weekend. So if you live out that way, there is also the Enoch Cree Nation Competition Powwow. I mean, there is, again, no shortage of stuff going on in both northern and southern Alberta. So if you're looking for something for either north or south, we got you covered on our events page at ravenradio.ca.
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Joni Mitchell, Big Yellow Taxi here on the Raven Radio Network. The Canadian singer-songwriter putting that song out. And why don't we stick Canadian right now? We love to support our own. So from one Canadian female artist to another, Joni Mitchell, and here is Amanda Marshall. It's Let It Rain on the Raven.

0: ACDC Money Talks here on the Raven Radio Network, and that's a fitting song for something I'm about to tell you all. For years, we've heard the so-called lottery curse, the idea that winning a big jackpot is more likely to ruin your life than improve it. But a new investigation suggests that's mostly fiction. USA Today tracked down 31 people who won at least $50 million in Powerball jackpots between 2012 and 2016, and they found that nearly all are still doing quite well a decade later. Only two experienced the lawsuits, scandals, or financial disasters associated with lottery winners. Most settled into comfortable lives. They bought nicer homes, supported charities, or just quietly gave back to their communities, suggesting the infamous lottery curse may be a bit of legend more so than reality, which I kind of lean on that side. I always thought that if, you know, somebody in my family won the lottery, or if I won the lottery, something like that, that it would benefit. I never bought into the, you know, you'd have to do something kind of away from what you normally did to kind of get into some of that stuff. So I guess the real curse is basically just having accounting problems because you have too much money sometimes. But I don't know, maybe if you win the lottery, you could also be a part of one of these studies. But we can all dream one day, but there you go. The lottery curse, according to some studies, is not a real thing.
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Hey, tonight, Creedence Clearwater Revival. This is the Raven Radio Network. Unfortunately, it is time for me to bid adieu, exit stage left, however you want to say it. I got to say, see you later, because that is all the time that we have today on the show. But thank you so much for making me a part of your day and for being a part of my day. I really do truly appreciate it. Whatever you're up to on this Tuesday evening, hope you have a lovely, safe, and fantastic night. I will be back tomorrow at 2 p.m. We can do it all again. Jackson, remember, he is on from 6 to 10 tomorrow morning. Always a great show there. Thank you so much, everyone. Let's end our time with some Red Hot Chili Peppers, Soul to Squeeze. Keep it locked to the Raven Radio Network.